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0: 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My name is Ryan, and this is your Radio 1190 Front Range Events Calendar for the week of Monday, July 20th. 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The Limelight Hotel in Boulder is hosting a s'mores making event on Thursday, July 23rd from 6 to 9 p.m. S'mores kits will be provided at the front desk. More info at limelighthotels.com. And that's a wrap for this week's Radio 1190 Front Range Events Calendar. 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
1: 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If only he was here to...
2: Mama! I've been asleep for decades. 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
3: Elvis?
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0: 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This is Radio 1190's Concert Calendar, bringing you the hottest shows in Denver and Boulder for the week of July 20th. On Monday, July 20th, Hilary Duff performs at Red Rocks Amphitheater in Morrison. Wednesday, July 22nd, and Thursday, July 23rd, The Strokes perform two nights at Red Rocks Amphitheater in Morrison. 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

up, I seen it. 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

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We can just chat about anything in this life. 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
1: The fox fled from the brash woodsman and ran to hide in a dim, dark cave. From inside the cave came the voice of the misunderstood monster. It said,
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Never came to grips with the fact that I might fail. Every 3 months, the check come in the mail. Forgot to tell God thanks. Fentanyl zombie in the lobby, I step over him like Iverson. A list of problems longer than the Irishman. We ain't have titles then. Black Kelly Slater, odds valid to crash later. We liquidators, everything must go. You could even have a mannequin. Start panicking when it's 0-0. Trader anti-hero with midnight bandolero. Who ain't afraid of the dark? Cause at night we maraud. Had my wrist slapped before, but that ain't weaken the guard. I was living off instinct. By nature, we distinct. That's what makes us the same. Unashamed, I was counting out change. No man exempt to a bad day. Depending on where the camera's

started singing, it's the first of the month. 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I'm trying to turn this apple to Moet. When I do, I promise I'ma sing about you. You know what Cash App is doubtful.

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Even the deepest anchor in the middle of the ocean will yield to time slaughter.

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0: Hey there, music lovers. This is Radio 1190's Concert Calendar, bringing you the hottest shows in Denver and Boulder for the week of July 27th. On Monday, July 27th, Somber performs at Red Rocks Amphitheater in Morrison. Tuesday, July 28th, Suki Waterhouse performs at Fillmore Auditorium in Denver. 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And on Friday, July 31st and Saturday, August 1st, Tedeschi Chuck's band performs two nights at Red Rocks Amphitheater in Morrison. That's a wrap on this week's concert calendar. Interested in winning free concert tickets? 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
1: The hungry fox then ventured into the chilly, cold woods. 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From deep in the trees, the fox heard.
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0: Promise, hope, hell, and high water. 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
0: 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Let light lead you into the darling darkness of not knowing, yet to know what it is to feel alive, living. 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
1: 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Can you hear me? My name is Iris. I'm general manager here at Radio 1190. And if you're into what you've been hearing, it's brought to you every single day by about 150 CU Boulder student volunteers. 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
1: Thank you. Thank you. As far as you can. Thank you. Thank you. Thank you. All right. All right. You can all right, calm down. All right. Calm down. Calm down. All right. Shut up. Shut up. Thank you. 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
3: 2026 is Colorado's 150th birthday, and it's CU Boulders 2. 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

In a summer season, when soft was the sun, he showed me intruders as he a shape were. Inhabit as an hermit, unholy of workers, went weed in this world, wondrous to hear. Ac on a May morning, on Malvern Hullers, me befell a fairly, a fairy me thuchta. He was weary for wandered, and went me to rest under a broad bank, be a bornis seed. And as he lay leaned and lurked in the waters, he slumbered in a sleeping, it swavered so merry. Then gan he to maiden a mervile swaven, that he was in a wilderness, wist he never where.

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1: Hey, man. Hey. Hey, you got that good stuff, man? I've been itching for it.
2: 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I got you right here. Some fresh 1190.
1: Nah, man. This stuff is good, but I need that hard rock, man. I need that hard rock.
2: Oh, yeah. I got exactly what you're talking about, man. Right here.
1: Whoa, oh, yeah, man. It's exactly what I'm looking for, man. It's exactly what I'm... Oh!
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2: On September 30th, 1955, the most brilliant young actor of all time knocked at heaven's door. And as usual with those who deserve to enter, St. Peter opened the door and asked the young man his name. "My name," the youth replied, "is James Dean. I was killed in a car accident a few moments ago near Paso Robles, California, and as my earthly performance is over, I desire to enter here." "James Dean," St. Peter replied, "why, you're the most beloved young man to walk on the earth since our master 2,000 years ago. You're not due here until 1989. "I know," the boy said, "but I drove too fast." "Have you left everything behind?" St. Peter inquired. "Everything but this deck of cards, sir." "Deck of cards? What will the angels say?" "Well, sir, I took them along as the story of my life. When I look at the ace of hearts, I remember the one girl in life I really loved. I stood across the street from the church and cried when she married another man. And this deuce reminds me of my aunt and uncle. Two wonderful people, my, how they loved me. This three stands for the three pictures I was in on earth: East of Eden, Rebel Without a Cause, and Giant. The four races I was in before I was killed. When I see this five, sir, I'm a boy again at Fairmont High. Five of us playing basketball, five real buddies. And this six, well, it makes me think of the six material things in life I left behind. My bongo drums, my hi-fi set, my motorcycle, my tape recorder, my sports car, and my battered guitar. When I pick up the seven of spades, I see the seven letters in the word Vampira. V-A-M-P-I-R-A. This eight makes me remember my birthday, February 8th. I didn't have too many birthdays, did I, St. Peter? The nine, sir? Well, that's how old I was when my mother died. I kept searching for her the rest of my life. And the 10 makes me think of New York and the dime I used to have to buy my breakfast with. Isn't this a handsome jack, sir? Well, it makes me think of my friend Rock. Kind of looks like him, doesn't it? The queen? Oh, sir, that's my mother. Say, I'll see her in a few moments, won't I? This king? Well, that's what I might have been in Hollywood if I'd lived. The last one is the Joker. That's what all fast drivers are, sir, jokers. Well, that's my life, St. Peter, the James Dean deck of cards. May I come in now? St. Peter smiled and said yes. Come in, son. Your mother is waiting to see you.

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what? You say, that beam of light, that all those colors and lighted sections of different colors. And they say, I didn't see anything. And you say, well, that's not part of the movie. And then you realize this is all a movie to which we have gradually added space and time. But Abinson is in touch with his memory.

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1: Oh yeah, baby! 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
1: 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Everything. You have to see the air. You can't believe it.
0: No, I can't quite see it. Tell me about it. What should I see?
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0: say you can see it? 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

0: buzz a beat up from 100 feet. 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
1: way back.
0: The labels hate that, cause once they finish playback, they know they have to pay racks. 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

0: 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My name is Nick, and this is your Radio 1190 Front Range Events Calendar for the week of Monday, August 3rd. On Monday, August 3rd, Mad Max Brewing in Golden is hosting a trivia night from 6:30 to 9 p.m. More info at business.goldenchamber.org. Chautauqua Park is hosting a Summer Sunflowers hike on Tuesday, August 4th from 5:30 to 7:30 p.m. The hike will be approximately 3 miles. More details at rec.ci.longmont.co.us. On Wednesday, August 5th, The Branded Beat in Longmont is taking lunch hour headshots from 12:30 to 1:30 p.m. Camera sessions are 10 to 15 minutes long. More details at downtownlongmont.com. Boulder Public Library is hosting a stage and screenwriting workshop with the Colorado Shakespeare Festival's resident dramaturg on Thursday, August 6th. The event is from 5 to 6:30 p.m. and snacks and writing supplies will be provided. 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And that's a wrap for this week's Radio 1190 Front Range Events Calendar. 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
2: No, you don't. You don't. No. That's fine. I didn't actually want you to anyway. No. That's fine. No. I didn't even think that you wanted to. Like, I didn't want you to. I actually don't want you to do that. So, like, yeah. No, that's fine. Fine. Don't do it. No, seriously, don't do it.
1: Oh, you said you did want to do it. Oh, sorry. Yeah. Thank you. Yeah, thanks.

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2: Welcome to Turnstiles. I'm your host, Joel Davis, with an hour's worth of music you didn't know you love. We've got a lot of great stuff coming up, including Los Míticos del Ritmo, Antibalas, Natural Self, 80 Mile Beach, and Jean-Claude Laudat. We're going to begin this hour with Matty G, Amen from Bad Bay Area Dubstep, as Turnstiles begins.

from their debut release, Liberation Afrobeat Volume 1. That was Antibalas, known then as Antibalas Afrobeat Orchestra, and a song called Dirt and Blood. Sad to hear that Antibalas decided to disband after about 20 years of playing together. That followed the pandemic, and, well, they gave us two decades of great music. Thanks. Los Míticos del Ritmo with Cumbia de Mochia, and we began this hour of Turnstiles with Matty G and Amen, some Bay Area dubstep. More cumbia on Turnstiles right now, Los Wemblers de Iquitos.

Czarface and MF Doom there, Doom Unto Others following Un Silbido Amoroso from Los Hombres de Iquitos. This is Turnstiles, and coming up in just a minute, it'll be Natural Self. Stay tuned.

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Up next, Natural Self on Turnstiles.

This is Turnstiles. I'm Joel Davis. If you're just joining us, welcome. We're exploring music from every style and era because, well, we just don't know any other way. Thanks for tuning in. In that last set of music, we heard the Maytals with PP Cluck Cluck, Quantic from Death of the Revolution, Roadrunners, No Names Will Be Called, and the set began with Midnight Sun from Natural Self. Still another set of music to get in this hour, and we're going to begin it with one of my all-time favorite records, Inclement Weather, the only album ever issued from 80 Mile Beach. This is There Are No Right Angles in Nature. It's turns.

bird was recorded in the field. And in each case, an effort has been made to select the most typical song of the species. Birds, like people, have local dialects. These can sometimes confuse even an experienced listener.

진짜.

York is fall down to the sky.

from Putumayo Presents Vintage France. That's Jean-Claude Laudat with Clovis Swing. Cut Chemist Interlude before that, and 80 Mile Beach began that set with There Are No Right Angles Found in Nature from their one and only album Inclement Weather. You've been listening to Turnstiles, a wide-ranging soundtrack for your life. 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I'm Joel Davis. Thanks for tuning in.

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0: What's up, Boulder and Denver listeners? My name is Nick, and this is your Radio 1190 Front Range Events Calendar for the week of Monday, July 27th. 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
4: Good morning and welcome to Funk and Roll Train. It is 9 a.m. on Monday, July 27th, 2026. A nice cloudy morning here to start the week. My name is Paxton Haynes and welcome into the show. I just made it into the studio right at 9 a.m. Broadway is still under construction. It was super slow getting into campus, but yeah, hopefully they fix up that road before the semester starts here in a few weeks, or it is going to be a nightmare getting to class. But I made it here just in time. It has otherwise been a very nice Monday morning. Cloudy sky, should be overcast pretty much most of the day. It's actually not going to get above 90, or at least that's what they say. You know how Colorado weather is. Chance of rain later this afternoon, should be a pretty comfortable one and a nice change of pace from the beating sun and heat that we have been experiencing here the last few weeks. But let's get underway with some music here. It is July 27th, 2026, and this is Funk and Roll Train, the home of funk, blues, jazz, and rock on Radio 1190. 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My name is Paxton Haynes. You have made your way to the Funk and Roll Train on Radio 1190, and the train is leaving the station here. Let's start things off with Dogs in a Pile. Here is Look Johnny.

Dogs in a pile with Look Johnny. Funny enough, while that song was playing, I just found out that Dogs in a Pile just played at Arvada Center in Colorado 2 days ago. So total coincidence that I just played them now and they were just here. But Dogs in a Pile, fresh off of a show in Colorado. Next stop on the funk and roll train, here is Evelyn Champagne King with Love Come Down.

Groove With Me by Bernard Allison, a blues guitarist from Chicago, as well as his father, but these days he is playing in Paris. Next up on the funk and roll train, we have got a live jam from CBDB. Here is Ground Score, played live.

That was CBDB with Ground Score, played live. I know that was kind of an anticlimactic build-up that faded away into nothing, but that's the problem with jam bands and playing them on the radio, is that that song then transitions directly into a new one, and one that is not as funk and roll train, if you know what I mean. It's just not a funky song. But next up on the funk and roll train, here is Wolfpack with Beastly.

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2: 2026 is Colorado's 150th birthday, and it's CU Boulder's too. 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

That was Bill Withers with Kissing My Love. I believe that's the first time that I've played Bill Withers here on this show, which is crazy because I love Bill Withers. But next stop on the Funk and Roll train here is Chaka Khan with Like Sugar.

0: Chaka Khan with Like Sugar off her 2019 album Hello Happiness, the first time that Chaka Khan has put out some work since 2007 with her album. And Chaka Khan is actually releasing a new album here in a couple of months, that's in September, called Shockzilla, which is a funny name. But yeah, it'll be her first time releasing some music since that album in 2019. So super cool stuff that Chaka Khan is still around and making music. Next stop on the funk and roll train, we have got some Eric Clapton Unplugged playing his hit song Layla.
1: See if you can spot this one.

0: Thank you.
1: That was Eric Clapton playing Layla live in Windsor, England, I believe it is. I gotta say, I do like the acoustic version of that song better than the plugged in version that is a little more popular, but I think this one's a little better. It's a little I don't know. I just like it. Next up on the Funk and Roll train here is Luther Vandross with Bad Boy Having a Party.

on the road.

0: boy. 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Really diddly dip.
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2: 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My name is Paxton Haynes. Thank you very much for tuning in and hanging out and playing some funky jams with us here. It is 9:58 a.m. on Monday, July 27th. Been a nice, comfortable morning, cloudy skies. It was a really, really warm night last night. I think it was like record setting. How it was like 75 overnight last night, which I believe is, you know, it, every single summer. It's like, oh, hottest temperatures in Denver history, and we're breaking every summer. But anyway, next up on the Funk Rule Train, as we head into the second hour of our show here, we have got the Gap Band with Burn Rubber on Me, Why You Wanna Hurt Me. Here we go.

That was the Gap Band with Burn Rubber on Me. The Gap Band is really fun. One of my jobs this summer was to be a camera guy for a summer collegiate baseball team up in Fort Collins, and every time they hit a home run, they played You Dropped a Bomb on Me by the Gap Band as the player rounded the bases, and it was super fun to hear that that people are still enjoying the Gap Band, and great home run song too. Also, the funny thing about the Gap Band is that in the NBA fandom, when a player has been playing for a long time and they are past their prime or washed, as they say in the basketball community, the like theme song for washed players is Outstanding by the Gap Band. Yeah, it's really funny and super cool that the Gap Band is still around and still relevant, and Charlie Wilson is still kicking it, and you know, everyone loves him. Next stop on the funk and roll train, here is Herbie Hancock with his instrumental Spankalee.

That was Herbie Hancock with Spanka Lee off of his album Thrust. Next up on the Funk and Roll train, I'm going to pivot a little bit and take a step away from the funk for one song into more of a soul reggae kind of vibe, but this is a banger, I promise. This is Fat Freddy's Drop with The Raft.

That was Fat Freddy's Drop with the Raft. Cool sound there. But getting back into the funk, here is the Brass Ensemble March 4th with their song Hot Stepper.

That was March 4th with Hot Stepper. They just played at the Louisville Street Fair in Louisville, Colorado. March 4th did. And speaking of the Louisville Street Fair, this next song is from the band that will be playing this Friday at the Louisville Street Fair. So Louisville Street Fair has had a lot of funk bands come through this year and in years past. It's super fun. The Louisville Street Fair is a great time. I'm from Louisville. I grew up there. It's about 15 minutes away from Boulder, and the street fair is a great time, and they bring out some really, really good bands, including this one, Polyrhythmics, who will be playing on Friday down in Louisville along with Adrian De Leon. So they'll probably be playing this song. Here is Polyrhythmics and Adrian De Leon with Got to Be for Something.

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That was Extreme Heat playing Galaxy Live. Next stop on the Funkin' Old Train, I've got some Dave Matthews Band for you guys. And pay attention to Carter Beaufort on the drums, because he absolutely kills it on this song. Here is Drive In, Drive Out, Dave Matthews Band.

That was Dave Matthews Band with Drive In, Drive Out. Funny story about that song. My dad, little brother, and I refer to it as the Octopus Song because Carter Beauford's drumming on it is so, like, crazy and good and absurd that we were like, he must be an octopus with eight limbs in order to be able to play what he's playing on that song. I mean, it is really just absurd. I'd consider Carter Beauford probably my favorite drummer. He's one of them, at least. I don't know if he's number one, but he's definitely up there. And he's just so cool with his, like, ambidextrous drumming. Funny story about how he got that, by the way. When he was little and he was, like, watching drummers and learning how to drum, he would play in the mirror and try to model himself after the drummers that he was watching. And so while playing in the mirror with the reversed image, he accidentally taught himself how to play drums lefty. And so then it ended up just becoming, he ended up becoming ambidextrous on the drums because he was able to play them righty and lefty because he learned them lefty, and then he's a righty naturally. So that explains why he is so, so, so good at drumming. But yeah, the Octopus Song, Drive In, Drive Out, as we call it. Also that song is funny because at the very end of it, you can hear, I think it's Carter Beauford, you can hear him in the background saying something about the song that I can't repeat on the radio, but it's a funny little thing talking about just how good drumming that he did. So yeah, super fun song. I love that one. Next up on the Funk and Roll train, I've got some Blues Traveler. Here is Just Wait.

That was Blues Traveler with Just Wait. And that brings us to about the end of my show here. It is 10:52 on Monday, July 27th. And I've got one song left for you guys. It is some James Brown live in Switzerland. But before we get to that, just want to say a big thank you to everyone who tuned in today. I will not be here for the next two Mondays. I will be up in Vancouver for a little trip. So no show for the next two Mondays for me here. But after that, I'll be back for the last couple of shows before the end of summer. And then from there, my show may move around, maybe on a different day, different time, whatever it may be. But thank you so very much for tuning in. I will leave you with some James Brown live in Switzerland. Thanks for listening.

0: 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Get on up! Get on up! Get up and party! Are you ready?
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It's Monday, July 27th. I'm Juliana Krigsman, and I'll be your host and producer for this morning's show. Thanks for tuning in to our special abbreviated summer edition of our audio magazine. Today, you'll listen to today's episode of the Yale Climate Connections with Dr. Anthony Lizerwitz as he talks about how people are mailing bloodthirsty ticks to a lab. Next, you'll hear this week's concert calendar with Isabel Phillips, followed by episode 13 of the Open Orbit podcast. But first, the news. On Sunday, three people were shot and killed in an outdoor food festival in Seattle. Four others were wounded, including a toddler. The Seattle Police Department has taken one person into custody, but believe there were two people involved in the shooting. Investigators believe that the two gunmen were shooting at each other. Firefighters have been trying to control the spread of wildfires across Spain and France. The fires have forced hundreds of thousands to evacuate as hot temperatures and dry vegetation has helped them spread. In France's hardest-hit area, Gironde, 200,000 people have been displaced as the fire has burned more than 100,000 acres. In Spain, the fires have burned through 100,000 acres as well and forced 120,000 to evacuate. On Sunday, a Secret Service agent in South Florida was arrested after he took part in a hazing ceremony that left the new fraternity member so injured he experienced kidney damage and nearly died. Marquez Pinder, the agent, was charged with manslaughter, aggressive battery with a weapon, and felony charges of hazing. That's all for today's headlines. I'll be back with the audio magazine after this quick music break. Stay with us.

0: You're listening to 1190 News. I'm Juliana Krigsman. Up next is your climate news with today's episode of the Yale Climate Connections with Dr. Anthony Leiserwitz. He'll be talking about how ticks are being sent to a lab in New York. Here are today's Yale Climate Connections.
1: I'm Dr. Anthony Leiserwitz, and this is Climate Connections. During the summer, stacks of envelopes arrive at a lab in upstate New York. Inside are ticks that people pulled off their bodies after spending time outside.
2: And then we tell them what tick species it was, what life cycle stage it was, and what pathogen it carried.
1: Sarah Vanantangamani runs the Upstate Tick Testing Laboratory at SUNY Upstate Medical University. He says tick populations are expanding in many parts of the Northeast, largely because of climate change. As temperatures warm, ticks can survive in some areas that were once too cold for them and stay active longer in the year. Climate change is also shifting the geographic range of some of the animals ticks feed on.
2: When this wildlife moves to a different geographic area, the ticks are carried along with them as well.
1: Since 2019, his team has tested more than 30,000 ticks, mostly from New York. They found that about a third carried one or more pathogens, like the bacteria that causes Lyme disease, the virus that causes tick-borne encephalitis, or the parasite that causes babesiosis. So the lab gives people information they can share with their doctor, and it also gives scientists data to track the changing risks as the climate warms. Climate Connections is produced by the Yale Center for Environmental Communication. To learn more about climate change, visit climateconnections.org.
0: That was today's edition of the Yale Climate Connections with Dr. Anthony Leiserwitz. And here's Isabel with this week's Radio 1190 concert calendar.
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0: Hello, everybody, and welcome to Open Orbit, where we bring you closer to the people, ideas, and discoveries shaping our understanding of the universe. My name is Hunter Pratt, and I'm your host. Today, we are joined with Jaden. Jaden just graduated, and she's the most recent batch of graduates at the University of Colorado Boulder. You are a astrophysical and planetary science major, and you are the most decorated student that I've ever met in my entire life. So I couldn't think of a better person to have on for this podcast other than you. You are 20 years old.
1: I am.
0: And you're starting your PhD, which is pretty insane.
1: Well, thanks.
0: Today, we're going to be talking about stars, which I'm really excited about.
1: Yes!
0: Because we haven't talked a lot about stars on the podcast yet, and your research for your PhD is going to be on stars.
1: Yeah.
0: And you've done other topics too, but that's really cool.
1: Thanks.
0: Yeah. So what was the first thing you remember learning about stars that really made you get excited about them?
1: Yeah. So it's interesting because I only started at university a couple years ago. I took my first astronomy classes only 2 years ago. So I was taking an intro astronomy class at the same time as an advanced level one. And it was that advanced one where we went. It was literally Astrophysics 1, Stars and Galaxies. It was just stars, because we were in it together.
0: It was stellar and interstellar, right?
1: Yes, yeah. Stellar and interstellar astrophysics. And so we couldn't even talk about stars themselves until like a month or two in, because there's so much complicated physics that goes into how do you even explain the basic level of a star. Mm-hmm. And so what really interested me is just the extremities that exist in stars that we can't find on Earth or even like simulate here on Earth. It's just incredible. The temperatures, the masses, the pressures, it's just so insane. But there's also just an element of what someone finds cool is just what they find interesting. And stars was just kind of like that for me. And it's continued to stick. So yeah, I am very excited to be able to do research on them. Nice. For at least the next 5 years of my PhD and probably the rest of my life.
0: Yeah.
1: So yeah, they're just cool. It's so cool. I love it.
0: That's really cool. So if you had 30 seconds to convince someone that stars are fascinating, what would you say? 30 seconds starts now.
1: Okay. We'll see how this goes. I guess with stars, it's so insane because we all interact with them every single day, whether it's the abundance of stars you see at night, but then there's also our sun during the day, right? And it's hard to grasp just how immense these beasts are. Like the sun is pretty far away, but even the nearest star, it takes light 4 years or so to travel to us. And even just take the sun, we can fit 1.3 million Earths in the sun. That's how massive of a gas ball that we're talking about. And the inside of the star, it gets up to 27 million degrees Fahrenheit. And there's just so many incredible things about stars that we do know, but also so much that we still don't, which is so insane. And so I think just the encounters we have with stars and how much is left to be discovered, I hope people are fascinated by them, because at least I am. But
0: that was excellent.
1: That probably wasn't 30 seconds.
0: I'm sold.
1: That's okay.
0: Well, yeah, we'll see.
1: That's what matters.
0: I should have had a timer.
1: It's okay.
0: I actually learned recently, I heard somebody say this, that if the sun, if you were to shrink it down to the size of a grapefruit and put it in Boulder, then the next closest star, also being the size of a grapefruit, would be in like Mexico or like the foot of Florida, which wherever you like.
1: Yeah.
0: Yeah. But yeah, they're very, very far apart and very small compared to how far apart they are, but very large compared to Earth.
1: Right.
0: Which is wild. So you mentioned that the sun is a big ball of gas.
1: Yeah.
0: And we also have planets. So like Mercury, Venus, Earth, Mars. And a lot of these planets are made out of rocks. But some of these planets are also made out of gas, like Jupiter, Saturn, Uranus, and Neptune. And some of them are actually even primarily made up of the same thing as stars, like Jupiter. Jupiter is primarily hydrogen, and the sun is primarily hydrogen. Mm-hmm. So what makes the difference between Jupiter and the sun?
1: Yeah, so the sun and any kind of star is simply just so much more massive than planets. And what comes with that mass, I mean, again, we're talking a million times Earth in just the size of the planet versus the sun. And so with that comes a lot of mass. And What comes with that is high pressures and high temperatures. And so in the core of the sun and other stars, it is so hot, so dense, such high pressure that you're able to undergo nuclear fusion. So if you think nuclear, like nuclei or atoms in fusion, putting things together, what happens in the center of the sun or any other main sequence star, which is the main stage of any star's life, you are going to have hydrogen, the most basic fundamental element, fusing into helium because of those immense pressures and temperatures. And it's required in a star to have those in order to undergo that fusion. But in something like Jupiter or other gaseous planets, that's actually one of the main distinguishing factors, is that you simply are just not big enough mm-hmm. to undergo nuclear mm-hmm. fusion. Because that's the, when you fuse the hydrogen into helium, it releases energy. And so that's what, because a star has so much mass that it's trying to, based on gravity, just pull itself together. But what's resisting that is partially like the energy that's coming from it. And so, yeah. And then that energy also goes out in light and everything else that makes a star different than a planet.
0: Great. So it's just primarily how massive it is, or yeah. like how heavy it is in space. Right,
1: yeah.
0: How much material is going into it.
1: Exactly.
0: Yeah. So do you want to tell us, how and where does a star form? Yeah. What do stars come from?
1: Yeah. So we already know stars are made of gas, primarily hydrogen. And hydrogen is, and so many gases are just everywhere in the universe. Like if you're just walking around the universe or whatever, there's just tons of clouds of these different gases. And they're actually, I mean, relative to the space of the universe. I mean, there's a reason we call it space. It's relatively empty. But you do find these regions where gas collects. And it's because of gravity. Like everything, even a tiny little hydrogen atom has a little bit of gravitational force that it can pull another atom and another atom. So you get these clouds of hydrogen and whatever else. There's lots of different kinds of clouds out in the, call it the interstellar medium, interstellar between stars, and then the medium just being that space. And specifically, there's these clouds called molecular clouds, and these are pretty cold and dense clouds of hydrogen and whatever other elements are out in that cloud. And eventually, enough gravity is present because there's enough mass that the clouds are going to start to collapse. And once they start doing that, they're pulling in more and more gas, and eventually it gets so compact, you get so much mass that you have a star afterwards. It's so like in Pillars of Creation, you have all of these beautiful, even just in the visual spectrum, and there's light emitted in all different kinds of spectrums or different wavelengths of light from these stars. And so even in, if you see a picture of the galaxy, any spiral galaxy, you'll see the arms, they're more colorful, and that's because stars are forming there. And so anywhere in that, once you get a star formed, you have a main sequence star. And this is going to be the longest portion of a star's life. And it's defined by when you're fusing hydrogen into helium. That's all main sequence stars do. That's all they need to sustain themselves, whether you're a small star or something many times more massive as the sun. And that's what the sun is right now. It's a main sequence star burning hydrogen into helium, doing its thing. So
0: nice.
1: Yeah.
0: Yeah. Yeah. So stars are cool. A lot of stars they can be different. And so you said that there's some less massive stars on the main sequence, or that are in their main phase of their life, which right. they'll stay at about 90% of their life. Yeah. And there's more massive ones.
1: Yep.
0: What distinguishes them from each other, other than just that one is heavier than the other?
1: Right. So the main difference between, we actually categorize stars as low mass and high mass. And that mass that distinguishes them is about 8 solar masses. And the reason we call that the distinguisher as it is because after the main sequence, stars actually go on different evolutionary tracks. I think that was a common confusion for me before getting mm-hmm. into stellar astrophysics, was that I thought there were just all these different kinds of stars out there, but which is true, but I feel like it's important to realize that not only are there different stars, but they evolve into these different stars.
0: They have like a whole life cycle.
1: Exactly. Yeah. Just like people, I guess, yeah. or whatever else you want to think about. So we can consider low mass stars, because anything less than 8 solar masses, but we're thinking above a brown dwarf, so like 8% of the sun's mass. We call those low mass stars, and that is what the sun is. And so once these stars finish on their main sequence lifetime, like you said, 90% of their overall lifespan, they are going to end on the main sequence because they've run out of hydrogen in their core. There's a lot of different layers to stars depending on their mass and whatever else, but the core is where that nuclear fusion is happening. And so once you run out of hydrogen in there, fusing it into helium, then you enter a red giant phase or some kind of giant phase. There's a lot of different kind of giant stars, and I don't keep them all straight, but in general, I think a low mass star, you go into a red giant once you run out of hydrogen. And what happens in this process is that because you have no more hydrogen fusing, the core actually collapses a little bit. It doesn't have energy in the center to hold it up anymore. But the process of collapsing in various other physics actually creates some energy that causes the outer regions of the star to expand. And then you have some other nuclear fusion going on during that. But basically, you get the red giant and it'll do its thing for a while. It's creating energy via other mechanisms. But eventually, that outer, we call it an envelope, that outer layer that expanded in the star, it's so tenuous and low density. That's why you kind of call it an envelope or a blanket around that core of the star. It'll eventually blow away. Mm-hmm. And that's what we call a planetary nebula. Cool. And so the Helix Nebula is a common one that you can look up a NASA picture or something. Planetary nebulas are so beautiful. It's just all of this gas that the star made. And it's just kind of around it in space. And they can
0: look so different too.
1: Right? Yeah, like so many different shapes and everything. But yeah, so you get that shedding of the outer layer, creating the nebula. And what's left behind is a white dwarf. And so it's just the remnant core of your little low mass main sequence star. But it's pretty incredible to think about, because the size of a white dwarf overall is about that of Earth. But a teaspoon of a white dwarf weighs more than a pickup truck. Like, that's insane. It's insane to think about those scales of densities and everything. But white dwarfs are very dim stars. And so they'll just kind of cool on for the rest of their lives. But yeah, so that's low mass stars, and that's what the sun will turn into in however many billions of years, which that's is cool. Crazy.
0: Yeah. I often hear people thinking that the sun is going to explode when it dies, which is close to the truth, but not entirely the truth. Some stars do explode.
1: Right.
0: But like the sun, when it goes into a planetary nebula, it's like kind of shedding off its layers. Right?
1: Exactly.
0: It's
1: not
0: exploding. So we've talked about the end stage of main sequence stars. They Low mass main sequence stars. Mm-hmm. They turn into a white dwarf. But higher mass main sequence stars, ones that are much more massive than the sun, those have a different ending.
1: Yeah.
0: Do you want to tell us what that is?
1: Yeah. So if you are 8 times the mass of the sun or greater, you have a not completely different, but a pretty different angle than a low mass star like the sun. So you're also, once you finish burning your hydrogen in the main sequence, you're going to turn into a giant. But this is especially when all the different kinds of giant stars come in, and you are just continuing to fuse more massive elements in your core, going from hydrogen to helium to carbon and heavier elements. Just because if you think of a massive star, it has so much more mass, and that allows it to have even higher pressures and temperatures in that core to fuse those really heavy elements. But eventually the star gets to a point, and it's doing this pretty rapidly compared to other processes. But eventually it'll get to iron, and that's when it's no longer energetically favorable to fuse, meaning that if I were to fuse to iron or anything, any atom heavier than iron, it's actually going to take more energy to fuse them than the energy I'm going to get out of it. And so the star's like, nah, I'm not going to do that. And so instead, the core, it gets to that iron state, and then it starts to collapse because there's no more fusion happening to keep it upright. And it collapses, but also in that process, it undergoes the beloved supernova explosion. And so those are the very violent but fun and commonly known events of a star's life. But again, it's only for stars 8 times as massive as the sun. And even though the sun, we assume that it's a normal star because it's our star, but it's actually pretty more massive than most stars in general.
0: Yeah. The most common type of star is called a red dwarf, and they're quite small compared to the sun.
1: Yeah.
0: And so these much larger stars that are 8 solar masses mm-hmm. or 8 times the mass of the sun or greater, they go supernova. Mm-hmm. And that is like a gorgeous thing too. Like planetary nebula and supernova are really cool. And I was thinking also about like the extreme ends of these stars. Yep. We were talking about this earlier about how some of the lowest mass stars, mm-hmm. the red dwarfs, they can we think they can live for 1 trillion years or trillions of years even, which is longer than the universe has even existed. So technically like the first red dwarf stars that were ever made are still alive today.
1: Yeah.
0: But then on the other side of the spectrum, these 8+ solar mass stars,
1: right,
0: they will live for typically like millions of years, right?
1: Exactly, because the more massive a star is on the main sequence, mm-hmm. it obviously has a lot more mass and is heavier and everything, but the more massive it is, the less time it spends in the main sequence, and then its process after the main sequence is even fast, so much faster compared to its main sequence lifetime. Mm-hmm. So yeah, those massive stars, they just, and oftentimes that's part of why we don't see massive stars very often, is because they undergo their life cycles really quickly.
0: Yeah, which is, they live fast and die young.
1: Right?
0: Yeah.
1: As we all should.
0: Yes. I support this. I support this very deeply.
1: Let's live like massive stars.
0: Yes. Yes, I'm channeling my inner O-type star. We can talk about spectral types soon. But yeah, anyways. So now this supermassive star has gone supernova.
1: Yep.
0: But there's something left behind.
1: Yeah.
0: And what is it?
1: Yeah. So oftentimes what we call even a white dwarf, anything that's left over after a star's life, we call it a stellar remnant. And so for our low mass stars, that's what a white dwarf was. But for these supermassive stars, or just massive in general, there's 2 main stellar remnants that we see, the first of which is a neutron star. And so again, it's very dense, if you're thinking kind of like a white dwarf, but dense on another scale. It's insane. So imagine the amount of mass in the sun, even greater than the sun's mass, but you are going to squeeze that into a sphere with the diameter about the length of Manhattan Island in New York. Like, it's absurd. Like, a sun that it can fit over a million Earths into a little part of the city.
0: So you have a lot of mass, a lot of material in a very, very small space.
1: Yeah.
0: And I was hearing that a teaspoon of a white dwarf, or sorry, a neutron star.
1: Right.
0: Weighs as much as like Mount Everest.
1: Yeah.
0: It's insane.
1: So even like they both, I mean, white dwarfs and neutron stars are both immensely more dense than anything we could really imagine. But even the comparison of that, like a pickup truck and Mount Everest, like those are still massive differences. So like the orders of magnitudes that we're talking for these stars, it's just absurd, and I love it.
0: Yes, very crazy. And so a neutron star is one of 2 options that we think a star can end as after it goes supernova. Mm-hmm. What is the other one?
1: Yeah, so the other is the beloved black hole. I think it's neat because so many people, I think just in general, know about black holes because they just seem so cool. It's a really cool thing in astronomy, but it's also really hard. Like, we don't even really know.
0: This is a shortened version of the Open Orbit podcast. 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

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I'm Juliana Krigsman, your host and producer for today's show. 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

0: It's a beautiful day in this neighborhood, a beautiful day for a neighbor. Would you be mine? Could you be mine? It's a neighborly day in this beauty wood, a neighborly day for a beauty. Would you be mine? Could you be mine? I have always wanted to have a neighbor just like you. I've always wanted to live in a neighborhood with you. So let's make the most of this beautiful day. Since we're together, we might as well say, would you be mine? Could you be mine? Won't you be my neighbor? Won't you please? Won't you please? Please won't you be my neighbor?
1: 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This is Cold Cuts Deep Cuts, a show passionate about music that takes listeners on an eclectic journey through eras and genres while exploring both the music and the artists who created it. I'm DJ Cold Cuts, welcome you to this beautiful day here at CU Boulder. And kicking off today's show, we have an English band formed in Leicester in 1997 by Tom Meegan, Sergio Pizzorno, Chris Karloff, and Chris Edwards.

That was ID by Kasabian, also Cutoff, which was formed from several earlier groups. The band is named after Linda Kasabian, who was a member of the Manson family and later testified against Charles Manson at his trial. Kasabian has undergone several lineup changes and released 8 studio albums to date, and in 2010 and 2014, they won the Q Award for the Best Act in the World Today. Up next, we have an English electronic band formed in Braintree in 1990 by Liam Howlett, Keith Flint, and Leroy Thornhill.

0: That was Firestarter by The Prodigy, who AllMusic has called the premier dance act and the godfathers of rave. They've pioneered several breakbeat genres, most notably breakbeat hardcore. This song became their first number one single in the UK in 1996, and they're set to release a new album this year. Up next, we have a Canadian indie band formed in Toronto, Canada in 1998. But first, here's a quick station message.
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That was Help I'm Alive by Metric, which was formed by Emily Haynes and James Shaw. The two bonded over a mutual distaste for the music scene and began dating and writing songs together. Haynes was born in India to American parents and was raised in Canada, and Metric is actually still active today. Up next, we have an English Britpop band formed in Manchester in 1991.

That was Slide Away by Oasis from their debut album Definitely Maybe, which was released in 1994. Although it was released on an independent label, it became the fastest-selling debut album in British history at the time. Up next, we're hopping over to the U.S. with an American guitarist, singer, and songwriter.

That was Pirate Love by Johnny Thunders, John Anthony Genzale, who was from Queens, New York. He started his career with Johnny and the Jaywalkers under the name Johnny Volume while attending Quintano's School for Young Professionals. By 1969, he was styling his hair like Keith Richards and working as a sales clerk at a leather shop. He was discovered by the New York Dolls bassist Arthur Killer Kane, and his career took off from there. Up next, we have an American band formed in Minneapolis, Minnesota in 1979.

Hello. We have technical difficulties on this end. Bear with us for a second.

That was Favorite Thing by The Replacements from their album Let It Be, which was released in 1984. The album has a more post-punk sound than the hardcore punk they had been doing up until then, which they were tired of, and it set the stage for the sound that they would later become known for. Up next, we have a Cold Cuts Deep Cuts favorite.

0: That was Long Time Coming by High Grade from their recent album of the same name. It's Tongue in Cheek, A Man with Swag, watch out for him. Up next, we're hopping back over to the UK, but first, here are a couple more quick station messages.
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That was "These Drugs Don't Work" by The Verve, who started with a psychedelic shoegaze influence sound. By 1997, they had been through lineup changes, breakups, health problems, drug abuse, and numerous lawsuits. That year, they got their commercial breakthrough with this album, Ermine Hymns, which featured the hit Bittersweet Symphony, had a sample of connected to the Rolling Stones, so Mick Jagger and Keith Richards received songwriting credits and royalties. Up next, we have an American grunge band formed in San Diego, California in 1989.

That was Vaseline by the Stone Temple Pilots, which consists of Scott Weiland, Eric Kretz, and brothers Dean and Robert DeLeo. The band's lineup stayed unchanged until Weiland was fired in 2013. Linkin Park's Chester Bennington joined the band later that year, but left in 2015. Weiland died later in 2015, and Bennington died 2 years later. Up next, we have an American singer-songwriter and record producer.

That was The New Pollution by Beck from his fifth album, Odele, which was released in 1996. The album features several successful singles, including this one, which samples Venus by Joe Thomas. Odele was co-produced by the Dust Brothers, who also worked on the Beastie Boys album, Paul's Boutique, which we'll hear from now.

That was High Plains Drifter by the Beastie Boys from their second album, Paul's Boutique, which was released in 1989. It's been called the Sgt. Pepper of hip hop and has appeared on several lists of the greatest albums of all time and is considered both a landmark of golden age hip hop and a seminal work of Sampledelia. 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Thank you for listening and for your support. I'll see you same place, same time next week, every Monday at noon. And just remember, I like you just the way you are.

It's you I like. It's not the things you wear. It's not the way you do your hair. But it's you I like. The way you are right now. The way down deep inside you. Not the things that hide you. Not your toys. They're just beside you. But it's you I like. Every part of you. Your skin, your eyes, your feelings, whether old or new. I hope that you'll remember, even when you're feeling blue, that it's you I like, it's you yourself, it's you. It's you I like.

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Was a brothel before it was ours. And Mum thought that was the funniest thing she'd ever heard when she found out. She told all her friends about it. Well, I don't think they were as impressed. 18 and I left that town.

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Life is about understanding what you sense and expression. And what it actually does is helps you manage the way you use senses, the way you have symbolic relationships with reality, and the way you have a foundation for the house that you build. You see, what it faith is a philosophical challenge to a material explanation for the universe itself, because not the material explanation for the universe itself can explain the universe itself. It's chicken and the egg. You see, the idea, the concept, the laws of the universe, by the universe, create mass and matter. And that is God's principle.

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1: Hey, is this thing on? 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My name is Iris. I'm general manager here at Radio 1190. 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
2: I know just what to do!
1: And he brought the fox home to his cabin.
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2: 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My name is DJ Big Al, and I'm back here in the saddle of my golf cart, next to the orangutan who's driving me around the infinite library, which is every possible combination of note and lyric. We all know, we all are familiar at least with the concept, with the idea. We have everything at our fingertips. I'm mining away in the depths of the galleries of the infinite library and finding some gems, putting them together, and listening to them, sharing them with Denver and Boulder and Foco and Nederland, etc. We're starting off with a band from Foco, representing the month of July in the indie section of the Infinite Library. It is Candy Claws, formerly known as Candy Claws at least. They are now known as Sound of Ceres. But this album is called Ceres and Calypso in the Deep Time. On Two Syllable Records, it's a concept album about a human and a seal who become friends and fight dinosaurs or something like that. It is Pangea Girls. We will hit up some underground rock bands from Illinois and from Connecticut following that on the Infinite Library card on Radio 1190. Once again, Pangea Girls, Magic Feeling by Fort Collins, Colorado's own Candy Claws on Radio 1190.

You're listening to Radio 1190, that is Them Airs, underground indie rock band out of New Haven, Connecticut. They released their last music in 2020. That was an album, Doped Runner Verse. I believe that's true of several bands on here. They're sort of not active anymore. Song is called Banker, self-released. And over here, towards this neck of the woods, so to speak, in the Infinite Library, you can also find bands like Shame and Sonic Youth. Yola Tango is over here. Fontaine's DC and Black Country New Road are over here. It's good stuff, and I kind of want them to come back if they would be down. Before that, Avanade. I'm going to pronounce it like that because I haven't heard it pronounced otherwise, and I'm rolling with it. Was before that with Vice Versa in Such Things. Title track, also from 2020, and they have definitely released music since then, unlike Them Airs. However, that was out of Normal, Illinois. And I have been saying for years that it was Ohio, and indeed not. Also self-released. Also in this kind of neck of the woods, I guess you'd find like Deftones and Weezer and Pumpkins, but also more modern bands like Fleshwater's pretty big, Nothing is kind of over there maybe. A lot of Avenade's other tracks in the Infinite Library do come from heavier places, neighborhoods, locations, noise rock especially, I think. I'm thinking like Lightning Bolt and Metz. Anywho, we're getting lost in the Infinite Library. Isn't that fun? We also listened to Candy Claws with Pangea Girls, the hit, I suppose, single off of their third album, Ceres and Calypso in the Deep Time. And of course that band, still local, went on to become Sound of Ceres. Elsewhere in the Infinite Library is another underground indie rock band, this time from my hometown of Tulsa, Oklahoma. It is actually not sports, although we will listen to them later on, and that is the big indie rock band from this era to have made it out of Tulsa. But these guys are from my alma mater, Booker T. Washington High School in Tulsa, Oklahoma. Self-titled EP, self-released from 2014. This would have been probably their senior year of high school. I was a junior when this came out. Following this lukewarm song, we'll listen to what my radio buds were playing in 2018 after I got to college, which is here, one of the First Base Tapes era and collective era of Boulder, Colorado indie rock music. They were also DJs and student managers at this Radio 1190, although in its earlier location, the spirit is preserved. It's still the same, more or less. The big thing that I'm missing, I think, that lends soul to a space is having this very broadcast feed played on speakers in the common room or somewhere with volume and like a switch to turn it off. Have it going on always. That's one of my favorite parts about radio, was showing up and hearing something cool and turning it up and having a blast with all my buds. All right, and that's the good segue. Thanks for listening to Radio 1190. Here were buds of my buds from my high school in a band called The Lukewarm. It's Blue Dreams on the Infinite Library card on Radio 1190.

0: Oh yeah, baby, it's me, Austin Powers, and I love donating, baby. Yeah. Oh, it's so important, baby. Yeah, that's why I go to 1190.radio and I click donate, baby. Yeah!
1: The song you just heard was Cover Girl by Boulder, Colorado slowcore band Cuckoo, formerly known as Cuckoo Bad Brains, changed for obvious reasons. Their second album, I think, more or less, came out in 2018, named Big, and it was on First Base Tapes, a legendary, storied, now recently revived record label, more specifically cassette label, right here out of the University of Colorado Radio 1190 community. Its history is inextricable, I would say, to this radio station. It's where a lot of folks meet, and a lot of creative people have similar ideas and like similar bands and can play, what do you know, similar instruments. Funny how that works. And yeah, we had a great scene that has evolved over time, and it's so nostalgic listening to it in a different location on campus that's still the same place, functionally, Radio 1190, as it was back in 2018 when I was there doing the DJ thing. I don't think Mr. Orangutan was here around 2018, but he's here now. We also listened to The Lukewarm from Tulsa, Oklahoma, my hometown. This came out while I was in high school, and these guys were as well. The Lukewarm with Blue Dreams from their self-titled 2014 EP. Now, both these folks, both these bands, I should say, were dudes who were friends of my friends. I don't know if I was like super duper close, like hanging out one-on-one with any of these bandmates, but I was with their friends, and that was nice. They're nice friends. All right, speaking of friends, this is someone I actually took a class with. We learned how to do Max MSP together in the basement of the music building with Professor Michael. I'll get you the last name. He's probably still around doing weird music tech, music electronic art pieces and compositions, and I think there was, what was in the Dairy Art Show? I'll get that one too, that was cool. Anyway, we learned this software from this dude. This is me and Ashley Kett. I'm not on this song. I've never recorded anything and put it on the internet. It's just Ashley. She now lives in Brooklyn, New York, but this came out in 17 when we were in college. Self-released, Call Me by Ashley Kett. I remember if y'all were at the Frankie Cosmos concert at the Fox Theater back around 2017, Ashley was opening for Lomelda, who opened for Frankie Cosmos. Good times, great times. Moving right along, we have to play music, don't we? Call Me by Ashley Kett on the Infinite Library card on Radio 1190.

You're tuned to Radio 1190. That song is I Knew It by Kate NV, singing, backed by Minsk, Belarus-based jazz collective Soyuz, which translates to union. I don't know if it has anything to do with space, but that's okay. Some indie jazz on the Mr. Bongo record label. From 2022, it's just a single. I don't know if they made more music together, but if there is and I find it and it's good, I'll come back to y'all with some. Getting progressively less jazzy going back in time, but overall, definitely a very jazzy set. We're in that sort of neck of the woods in the infinite library anyway, that of course of indie jazz. We listen to Jerry Paper featuring Why Is Blood from the 2018 album Like a Baby, Gray Area. Out on Stone's Throw Records from Los Angeles, California. I would be gobsmacked and bamboozled if I had learned that Ashley Kett did not open at one point in her career for Jerry Paper. Then I gotta put money down on that or something. Do some revisionist retro causality pot fixing for sports betting on the Infinite Library card on Radio 1190. We also listened to, like I said, Ashley Kett. Me and her took Michael Theodore's Max MSP class in like 2019 or 18 or something like that. Fun times, good friend. She's out of Brooklyn, New York now. Still making music, I believe, but she also has a career in game development, video games. All right, I think we have some more tunes to listen to before the top of the hour comes, and we start a new course through the indie section of the Infinite Library all over again. All right, we have a kiwi sandwich with Tulsa in the middle. That's a strange thing to say. The next band is from Auckland, New Zealand, currently based out of Portland. Next, we will check out another Tulsa indie band and then right back over to New Zealand, Littleton to be exact. Those being Unnormal Orchestra, Sports, and Aldous Harding. I don't know why I've done this, but maybe it'll sound good. All right, from their fifth album, it's Unknown Mortal Orchestra from Auckland, New Zealand with That Life on the Infinite Library card on Radio 1190.

You're tuned to Radio 1190. That's Aldis Harding with The Barrel, a single off of her 2019 album out on 4AD named Designer. And it was also released on Flying Nun, which I can't do with a Kiwi accent, but I imagine if you did, it would sound funnier than it already does, I guess, in whatever sort of English I speak, American. And, well, speaking of America, we listened to the equivalent of stacking a Kiwi artist at the bottom of a sandwich, then putting someone from Tulsa in, and then another person from New Zealand on top. And I rather think that the culinary taste pairing of the two really complemented each other for a nice little deep summer indie pop playlist on the Infinite Library card on Radio 1190. I don't know about y'all, but I finally got the hang of the new function on my Infinite Library interface that allows me to customize and add, like, envelopes and sound editing to the transitions between songs, and I can overlap them to a certain degree of granularity, like it only slots in on like a snap to grid, but it's pretty decent. If I can pull stuff off like that more often, I think we'd all benefit. Since I have some time before the top of the hour, I don't think I have any more songs to play, so do I have to talk for 5 minutes? No, I'll play like a song. But I did want to mention some indie music acts that are coming to Colorado in the near future. All right, today's Monday, July 27th. Happy birthday, Dad. Sarah McLachlan is actually playing Red Rocks tomorrow, and I know on account of my dad, who just went to see Sarah in St. Louis with my mom and my sister, that it's a great tour, and Allison Russell, who opens for Sarah, or who opened at least in St. Louis, can't really speak for Red Rocks because it doesn't say on my piece of paper, but safe to say that Sarah's got a good show going on and a new album as well. I think both of them do. All right, what else is indie? I mean, not that Sarah really is. Okay, Interpol and Youth Lagoon. We have a indie sleaze post-punk, leather-wearing, big city slickers, and Youth Lagoon, which is more of a twee, like, psychedelic indie pop. I'm thinking, like, of Montreal, but more indie pop related, I guess. More like what we listen to in sports, sort of in the Toro y Moi or Star Effer direction, in this sort of neck of the woods in the Infinite Library, of course, on Radio 1190. I think I'll do a legal ID and then talk about what's next for a little bit. 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We are standing and sitting in park in our golf cart train off into infinity in the Infinite Library, with our handy-dandy Infinite Library cards that allow us access to every possible combination of note and lyric that could ever possibly be listened to by a realistically calculated human lifespan. You can't get to the bottom if you tried, and I've been around and in some crazy places in here, let me tell you. There's no bottom. If you want to dive into the black hole of all of your time and energy, like I somehow decided to do like in 2013 or something, I guess that's why you're here listening to me yap about my findings to the people of Boulder, Denver, and online at 1190.radio. Okay, we're in the indie section. We listened to this artist, hold on, no, that was the one I already did. Coming up, we're going into more rock and roll direction for a little bit. We have a shoegaze-like dream pop
rock band coming up from Chicago, Illinois. They're still underground at the moment, so it's self-released, came out in 2025 from their Sink Down EP. It'll be Snow Cuffs with Uptown coming up next after some more talking and some messaging from underwriting. After that, we will head over to South Korea. Our first stop in South Korea of several that we will visit throughout this next hour of my radio show, chiming over at 6 p.m. on Monday, July 27th, 2026. And then after South Korea, where will we be? Right back in America, this time East Coast, Boston, Massachusetts, from a band that was really big in back in my Radio 1190 day, and then more recently did they explode on one of those internet apps with the short videos and the songs that go viral. And that'll be Vundabar. Okay, you're listening to Radio 1190. My name is DJ Big Al. I am on my way through the indie section of the Infinite Library with my friend Mr. Orangutan and his golf cart. It is Uptown by Snow Cuffs.